0: Strikeouts for Jay Driver. First out, seventh inning. Here's Murph Gray. His fan hit into an inning-ending double play on a low liner, one hop by Curley to end the fourth inning. Dangerous gent right here in Gray. His sixth game with Altoona. Inside backs him off the plate. 0-1 to Gray. 86 games, 75 RBI. Here's the 1-0. Runs it away that time with a slider, and it's 2-0 now.
1: And Jim, what a first impression he made that first game of the series with the first inning grand slam.
0: He doesn't get cheated very often. Here's the 2-0 pitch. It is outside for ball three. He's seen nothing to hit right here. The guy on deck, though, has been red hot in Lonnie White. Driver, 3-0. Nothing close. That's inside. He lost him. One out walk. The second walk issued by Jay Driver. Here is Lonnie White. Single to center, struck out tonight. 7 for 11 series. 11 for his last 31. 3 home runs in this series. White at 273 now. Look at first, short lead the pitch. Way outside for a ball. It's 5 in a row now out of the zone from Jay Driver. Akron bullpen quiet. Hartle going 5 2/3 tonight. Here's the pitch. Swing and a miss. Came back with a good slider. 1-1 to White. Brett Auer is on deck. The outfield just about straight up. Look at first. 1-1. Swing and a foul to the right. That is out of play. Mooney's up the middle on the second base side. So huge hole. White would choose to go that way in the infield. Driver 1-2. Ground ball third base. Over to second. One away. Back to first. Not nearly in time. The speed of White. A 5-4 play. They wipe out Gray. And White becomes the runner at first. He's been 7 out of 8. You would think 7th inning. Boy, why not give it a shot? Brett Auer lined out and fanned tonight. A good series, 4 for 10. 8 of his last 24 on base in 8 straight games. Runner goes, swing and a miss. The throw on the money, but one hops in, goes into center, but he stays there as Churio backing the play up. So the 8th stolen base for White. And it looked like that the swing was just protecting the runner that time by Brett Auer. But you don't see a lot of that anymore, just protecting the runner by just taking a cut. So runner in scoring position. There's a strike, 0-2 now. Just the second time they've had that tonight. Moss was at third base back in the second inning. So two outs, runner at second, scoreless game, seventh inning. Driver set. Here's the 0-2. Over but low. 1-2 to Brett Auer. Will Taylor waits on deck. Jay looking into Cozart. They check back at White. 1-2 high. Makes it 2-2. Driver's at 27 pitches. This game 3 of 6. 7-17 tomorrow night. 7:05 on Saturday night. 2-2. Swing and a miss. He got him on a slider. So the third strikeout for Driver ends the inning. No runs, a walk. They strand their fourth runner tonight. We played 6.5 innings. Up on your feet for the seventh inning stretch. Altoona nothing, Akron nothing on the 717 Credit Union Radio Network.
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0: New pitcher Brandon Neek, the visit Jacksonville pitching change, Tortosa blanked him in three innings with no hits and a walk. He fanned four. Neek, a lefty, 0-1, 150 ERA, 15 games, one start, 39 strikeouts in 24 innings. No score, Thompson batting. Looks at a ball away. Brandon Neek working last against the Fighting Phils on the 19th. 2 1/3. Fan five in the game. No runs or hits. Fastball, slider, and changeup. Neek, the 1-0 to Thompson. Breaking ball strike. Rule 5 pick for the Dodgers. He's been a strikeout guy. At Virginia, college days, 1-1. Long but foul off the bat of Thompson. Near the canal down the left field side in front of Children's. Now Bennett tonight has popped out to short and fly to center. Cozart, Curley will follow. Akron just one hit tonight. 1-2, hot shot to second, backhand, McCarty, nice play, throws him out. He was up the middle position perfectly for the out. Well, you see that huge hole so many times on that right side, but more times than not, we've seen him, Mark, where the guy is always in the right spot. Hard to believe, isn't it?
1: Well, the idea is just that they'll be positioned where the ball is most likely to be hit.
0: It's amazing.
1: It works out.
0: Here's Cozart. He's fanned twice. Swinging, looking, swinging there. One strike to the Akron catcher. Now the infield is in 1960s position. Everybody's at their normal spot right now, if there is such a thing. You never see this anymore, hardly.
1: It's true.
0: 0-1. Missed away. Oh, it's part of throwback night. That's my
1: problem.
0: There
1: we go. They're going with the theme.
0: Cozart, he's got the power. 10 homers, 9 doubles. 1-1. Swing and a foul tip. And Neek with that slider that time. He's allowed 0 home runs in 24 innings. Here comes the 1-2. Struck him out. He's fanned all three times tonight. 9 strikeouts for curve pitching. Number one for Brandon Neek. 2 men are gone. Here's Dean Curley. Dean tonight fanned and flied out to right. Yeah, Dean, big, strong, right-hand batter, 6'4", and a shortstop. Did he check it in time? The appeal, he did not. I tell you, the umpiring crew on balls and strikes have been as good as I've seen from any crew all season long these first three games. They've really been good. Cross, Goodman, and Fry. First time for Cross behind the plate tonight. Here's the 0-1. Just missed away. They may have challenged that in the big leagues, but they've not missed many pitches at all in this series. 1-1 with two outs and nobody on to Curley. Neek from the belt deals. Inside corner, strike two called, slider. It's 1-2. Aaron Walton's on deck for the Rubber Ducks. Akron just one hit tonight. They've drawn three walks. One runner at second base. A Turner walk and steal. That is high and away, and it's 2-2. And that was back in the third, which was after Mooney had singled, but they caught him stealing for the first out. Neek the sign. 2-2, two outs, way outside, goes by everybody. And the string is out to Curley. The Senators are wiping out Reading 9-0 at the end of 6 in Harrisburg tonight. Reading tied for first with the Sea Dogs coming into play tonight on the other side at 14-9. Payoff, struck him out, slider down and in. Akron goes 1-2-3. We played 7. It is still Akron nothing, Altoona nothing on the 7-17 Credit Union Radio Network.
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1: Scoreless as we go to the top of the eighth. The Akron Rubber Ducks and Altoona Curve from 717 Credit Union Park. Right-hander Jay Driver, who has pitched an inning and a third scoreless, around two walks so far out of the Akron bullpen, faces Altoona's 8-9-1 hitters. Will Taylor, Ryan McCarty, Jesus Castillo here in the eighth. Driver, the righty, kicks and offers. In tight ball one, the sinker from Driver to Will Taylor. Driver, our Rubber Ducks warm-up guest yesterday. Will be again this weekend. Righty deals 1-0. Swing and a miss. And a fastball outside edge, a ball and a strike. And he described where some of his unique pitching mechanics originate. Actually, during his time in college at Harvard, the 1-1. Misses low, two balls and a strike. And While the pandemic stopped Ivy League baseball for a couple of years, Driver put in some extra work physically and with pitching coaches and refined what has now become his delivery, the 2-1. Bunt, third base side foul. Taylor trying to start something for the curve with just two hits. None in the last five innings, and he bunts it foul, still 2-2.
0: Not a bad idea trying to lay one down.
1: In a scoreless game, top of the eighth. Driver said his background in ski racing. He's a Massachusetts Northeast native, and it was from that background that he developed the 2-2, popped up. Shallow right field. Mooney, the second baseman, onto the grass, makes the catch, one down. But Driver, because he had some of that background in ski racing and staying low to the ground, and the pitching coach with whom he was working said, well, let's lean into that a little bit, and that's how it's become more of that crouching stride toward the plate. The pitch low and away. One ball and no strikes to Ryan McCarty.
0: Still going downhill. Just without skis now.
1: Yeah. Down the pitcher's mound it is. McCarty 0 for 2. The 1-0. Strike call and a sinker. Bottom half 1-1. It was interesting talking with Jay. He said that ski racing and baseball were both very much passions for him as a youth. And at a certain point, maybe late middle school or so, there was kind of a decision time. Pursue baseball with more focus or ski racing. One ball and one strike. Pitch to McCarty. Swing and a miss on the slider. It's 1-2. Said many of his friends were going to ski academies. But he and his family also sized up that not many schools give ski, or the ski racing scholarships are very slim to none. The pitch, ground ball, first base, past the first baseman, Thompson into the right field, a one-out single for Ryan McCarty.
0: I was trying to think what schools offer ski racing as a club sport, a varsity sport. And I can think of zero.
1: Yeah, Jay said, well, the ones that do, you have one male and one female racer. That's it. So when you've got maybe two dozen scholarships on the baseball side, it kind of added up to going the baseball route, and it's worked out for him. The pitch, swing and a miss, slider, top of the zone to Jesus Castillo, 0-1. He got to go to Harvard, and from there drafted by Cleveland 3 years ago, and actually one of his teammates, Sean Mattson, drafted the same round, ninth round, a year later. The 0-1. Runner going, pitch outside, throw down to second, Mooney's tag. And McCarty is safe under the tag of Mooney. Big time steal to put the possible go-ahead run in scoring position.
0: You know, bang, bang play. He just got under the tag of Mooney.
1: Cozart gave it a good toss to second, but it's the second steal for the curve tonight. We're 0 for 3 with runners in scoring position. Neither team has had many chances. 1-1. Hit high to center field. Churio back into his right. Makes the catch. Tagging at second, McCarty. And Churio's throw on a hop to third will hold the runner at second base. Two down. No score still as we play in the top of the eighth inning. Castillo back activated, or transferred rather, from AAA Indianapolis. 0 for 4 at the top of the order tonight. Titus Demetra, the scheduled hitter. Pitching coach Michael Poole comes out of the third base dugout for a mound visit. For Antonitis and Nolan, your all-star legal team with a reputation for results, presents the injury report. The Rubber Ducks with infielder Luke Hill and outfielder Jake Fox still in the IL, but today they activated infielder Mike Collado, who had been on the IL with a left knee sprain coming in the last homestand. And that's great news, Jim, because that injury looked like kind of a nasty one.
0: Yeah, it sure did. I was watching him work on thinking he's close over the weekend, but it looked very shaky when it happened. I thought he might be done for the year when he came off the field. They're trying to complete that at bat.
1: Here's Titus Dimitru. Runner at second, two down, the pitch. Strike with a fastball over outside corner. Good spot for driver, 0-1. So Collado activated. That's the injury report brought to you by Perantonitis and Nolan, your all-star legal team with a reputation for results. Driver sets the 0-1. Low and away, slider, one ball and one strike.
0: I believe Isaac Martinez is in the Akron pen. He joined the club in Binghamton over the weekend.
1: Driver looks at second, McCarty leading 1-1. Strike called, slider, lower outside corner to Dimitru. Driver, two full innings so far. Trying to keep it scoreless into the bottom of the eighth. Just the second pitcher of the night after Josh Hartle was excellent. 5 2/3 scoreless. The 1-2. Low and away. Two balls, two strikes. Hartle now with scoreless work. His first two outings out of the All-Star break. For a total of 10 2/3 innings against Binghamton and Altoona. The pitch. Swing and a miss. Got him with a fastball outside half. Driver with his fourth strikeout. And he pitches a scoreless eighth inning after 7.5. Still no score. Altoona and Akron. Rubber Ducks Baseball presented by 717 Credit Union.
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1: Bottom of the eighth, no score. Akron Rubber Ducks and Altoona Kerr from 717 Credit Union Park. What is now a battle of the bullpens. The third pitcher of the night for Altoona, Brandon Meek. Two strikeouts and a scoreless seventh. He'll face the bottom third in the Akron order. Aaron Walton, Alex Mooney, Tyrese Turner. Walton and Mooney. Big time rolls last night. The Ducks comeback win. First pitch to Walton. Up and away. The slider. Ball one from Neek. Walton collected his first AA RBI with a game tying double in the bottom of the 10th last night. Tying the game at 6, and he scored the winning run on a squeeze bunt by Alex Mooney. 1-0. Down and in. A slider. Two balls. No strikes. Curve got three scoreless innings each from Dominic Pipkin and Christian Tortosa tonight.

0: 5th. One of the hottest rubber ducks right now. 4-game hitting streak. 8 for his last 14. 1-0 from Neek. Bunt foul to the net. First base side, a ball and a strike. Mooney putting down the sacrifice for an RBI, the walk-off squeeze bunt last night. It was his third sacrifice bunt of the season. Only Christian Knapcheck with 4 has more for Akron. The 1-1. Mooney gets it down. First base side grass. Fielded by Moss. He'll flip to the second baseman. McCarty covering the bag at first. Mooney retired on the sacrifice. And Walton, the go-ahead run, moves to second.
1: Well, 2 chances now to get that run home. And just the second time tonight they've had a runner in scoring position.
0: Yeah, the Ducks, the one time they had that runner in scoring position, it was Tyrese Turner in the third. He's at the plate now, switch hitter batting right-handed. First pitch, high and wide, ball one from Neek, the left-hander. Turner stealing second with 2 outs in the third, and then Jason Churio grounded out to end the inning. That was the Ducks' only at-bat with a man in scoring position tonight. Neek sets his 1-0. Swing and a miss, slider down and in, 1-1. Akron and Altoona scoreless in the bottom of the 8th. Brandon Neek trying to go 2 scoreless out of the Akron bullpen. The 1-1. Check swing, pitch in the dirt, and Turner went too far, so it's 1-2. Walton at second. He walked to lead off the inning. Then Mooney sacrificed him into scoring position. Turner, the average right now with the Ducks at 211 this month since he rejoined the club off the injured list. Neek steps off, looking Walton to second. The teams have combined for just 4 hits all night. The 1-2. Liner foul, first base side off the netting. Still a ball and 2 strikes. The curve have allowed just 1 hit in what has been a bullpen game. Their bullpen this season has struggled. The ERA over 5.5. But tonight, they have been as sharp as any. Neek looks at second, and the 1-2. Turner lashes it into left field. That's a base hit. Walton had to freeze to make sure it got through. He moves up to third base. Just the second Ducks hit of the night. Turner gets a single, and there are 2 on with 1 out.
1: Well, here's the situation again. It happened yesterday. The squeeze play is not out of the question right now in a scoreless game in the 8th inning with only an out.
0: Turner, with 2 strikes on him, got a pitch up, didn't miss it, hit it into left field. He's at first with excellent speed. We may see him go here. Here's Ryan Cesarini, left-handed hitter at the plate. First pitch to him, bunt, shown, missed. Strike 1.
1: That was a safety that time.
0: Trying to get Walton home. He scored on the squeeze bunt in the 10th inning to win it last night. And the Ducks trying to take the lead, perhaps with that same kind of play. With 1 out, the 0-1, step and throw to first. In part, that may have been to check if Cesarini was going to show bunt again. He did not at that point.
1: Why not keep it on for 1 more pitch?
0: Yeah. Cesarini 0 for 3 at the plate tonight. Middle infield, halfway for the curve. The corner is even with the bases. The 0-1 spins him back. Again, Cesarini showed bunt, but a breaking ball came up and in. 1 ball and 1 strike on Cesarini.
1: My high school coach is smiling somewhere right now. That's what he told us to do. Knock them down when they squared a bunt with a run.

0: here on third base, still with their head.
1: One ball, one strike with one down. Neek sets and deals. There goes Turner. Pitch tapped over to first. Moss gloves, comes home with it. The throw, the tag, and Walton is out. Berg applying the tag to keep the game scoreless. And there are two down in the eighth after the fielder's choice.
0: Yeah, going on contact. Perfect throw by Moss.
1: So now Turner, the possible go-ahead run at second, and Cesarini at first. Still a scoreless game. And the catcher, Berg, who just made the tag there to keep the game scoreless, goes to talk with Neek on the mound. 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Now Jason Churio to the plate, switch hitter, batting right-handed. He is 0-for-3 tonight. 6 for his last 20 entering play this evening, so now 6 for his last 23, including the home run as a pinch hitter last night. First pitch. Ground ball, sharply hit right to short. Castillo underhand toss to second. McCarty there for the force. That ends the bottom of the eighth. We go to the ninth, still with no score. Akron and Altoona. 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
1: Top of the ninth, Akron and Altoona scoreless. The Rubber Ducks make a visit. Jacksonville pitching change, marking the home debut of left-hander Isaac Martinez. 5'8", 198 pounds, and 24 years old, resides in Glendora, California. 18th round pick out of the University of California, San Diego. 2 years ago by Cleveland. Began this season with an inning for AAA Columbus, then went to Lake County, 24 relief outings there, and a 1.59 ERA with six saves, striking out 50 in 39 and two-thirds innings. He'll face Derek Berg, leading off the Altoona ninth. Left-on-right matchup. First pitch, strike called, outside edge from the southpaw, it's 0-1. Martinez in his AA debut, a hitless inning with two punchouts against Binghamton last Friday. He sets, brings the 0-1. Breaking ball, drops in a strike, 0-2. Martinez fastball, curve, slider, and changeup. Outfield is straight away. Berg, Callan Moss, and Murph Gray do up this inning. All right-handed hitters. The 0-2. Swing and a miss. Fastball got him up and away. Berg retired for the first out in the ninth. Rubber Ducks pitchers have now struck out 13 in this game. Jay Driver, 2 1/3. Gave up a hit. Walked 2. Struck out 4. And now it is Martinez working in a scoreless game, top of the ninth. Callan Moss to the plate. Right-handed batter, 1-for-2. The pitch. Kerr for a strike. Upper inside corner, it's 0-1. Martinez, at the time of his promotion, led high-A relievers with a 1.59 ERA. Is 0-1. Swing and a miss. Change up down low. Two strikes now to Moss. He was a stopper of the year and pitcher of the year candidate for UC San Diego's final collegiate season, 2024. He sets. Deals 0-2. Driven out of play, first base side, still two strikes on Moss. And with Martinez, he is one of just two left-handers in the Akron bullpen currently. The other is Adam Tulloch. Two-strike count on Moss. One out, base is empty in the ninth, no score. The pitch up high, fastball 91, a ball and two strikes. Reminder, tomorrow we will be on Rock Entertainment Sports Network on the TV side. We'll also be simulcast on Sports Radio 99.1 Cleveland. The 1-2 from Martinez to Moss. Ground ball to third. One bounce to Turner. He throws across to first in time to get Moss. There are two down in the top of the ninth. And still scoreless, Akron and Altoona. This pitcher's duel. Martinez, the sixth pitcher between the two teams to work tonight. Combining five hits, seven walks, 23 strikeouts for these two clubs. Murph Gray to the plate, 0-for-2 with a walk. Martinez, the lefty, sets. First pitch. Gray hammers it down the left field line and a fair ball. It's rolling to the left field corner. Gray turning it first, heads for second. The throw by Walton from left off the mark. Gray has a two-out double for the curve. And he also has the first extra base hit for either team tonight.
0: 110 off the bat that time on that screaming liner down the line.
1: And Gray picks up his first double-A double. He had hit two home runs. And he stands as the possible first run of the night in scoring position for Lonnie White Jr., who's had an excellent series so far for the curve. 1-for-3 tonight. Had a four-hit game yesterday, a triple shy of the cycle. And now seven hits total in the series. And between the two games, he's driven in five runs. An RBI chance here with Gray at second. Martinez deals. Swing and a miss. Changeup. Bottom of the zone, it's 0-1. Boy, the off-speed stuff is pretty impressive here from Martinez. Able to locate it at the edges of the zone. A look to second. Martinez 0-1. Low and in. One ball, one strike. Missed with the changeup there.
0: Yeah, Shane Bieber went 7 today, winning for the Blue Jays.
1: Well, he's not wearing a Guardians uniform. You do wish good health and success to a longtime Cleveland ace. The 1-1 up and away. Two balls and a strike. And
0: he could be a deadline guy.
1: Could be. He was last year. That turned into Cal Steven, one of the top pitching prospects now for the Guardians, coming over from Toronto in that deal. The 2-1, looping fly ball, shallow center, Churio charging, it falls, it's a base hit for White. Gray rounds third, he's headed home without a throw, and Lonnie White Jr. continues his hot series, his sixth RBI of the week, and it's a go-ahead RBI single in the top of the ninth to score Murph Gray with two outs for a 1-0 Altoona lead.
0: Well, just a flare, but it looks like a line drive in the box score. Hit them where they ain't. And he did it right there. Gray and White again. My goodness.
1: Those two have been deadly this week. And the curve for the third straight game are the first team to score in this series. Martinez kicks and deals. Bredauer takes down low, ball one.
0: I'm waiting for White to run now. We'll see if they do it.
1: He's at first. The 1-0. Upstairs, the curveball, 2-0. White 7-for-8 in steal attempts. Martinez has the sign. And deals 2-0. Swing and a miss. Slider that time. Outside edge. It's 2-1. Now Martinez looking at first. With two down, steps and throws there. And back with a dive is White. Outfield, shading Bredauer to right. The 2-1. Up high, fastball. Three balls and a strike. Now the set by Martinez. The 3-1. Upstairs, ball four. A walk to Bredauer. And there are two on with two outs. A two-out rally for the curve was started by the Murph Gray double to left. Then Lonnie White Jr. with the RBI single to center. And now pitching coach Michael Poole comes out of the third base dugout for a mound visit. Union Home Mortgage welcomes you home to 717 Credit Union Park, presenting all Rubber Ducks home games this season. 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Will Taylor, right-handed batter. Against the lefty Martinez with two on, two outs. First pitch popped up on the infield. Right side, Mooney, Thompson both there. And Mooney, the second baseman, makes the two-handed catch, ending the top of the ninth. Akron down to its final three outs as the curve have broken the scoreless deadlock. It's 1-0 Altoona with three outs to go. Bottom of the ninth next. 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
1: Last chance for the Akron Rubber Ducks, trailing 1-0 in a game that was scoreless through 8. The Curve taking the lead with a 2-out RBI single in the 9th from Lonnie White Jr. And now the Ducks are down to their final 3 outs. They'll have the 3-4-5 hitters, Nolan Schubart, Bennett Thompson, Jacob Cozart, due up against the left-hander Brandon Meek, who's had strong numbers this year and looking for his first victory with the Curve this season. And he has a chance for that right here. 2 scoreless innings so far, a walk, a hit, and 2 strikeouts. He faces the left-handed hitting slugger Schubart. The pitch, swing and a miss, sweeper down and away, no balls and a strike. Schubart, 6-for-18 as a Rubber Duck so far. 1 home run and 5 runs batted in. That homer, a grand slam on Saturday in Binghamton.
0: You might see a lot of slow stuff here from Neek.
1: The set and the 0-1 popped up. Third base side, foul ground. Is it out of play? Indeed it is. Into Sarah Auto Park foul territory. 2 strikes on Schubart. The Curve trying to pitch their 5th shutout of the season. The Ducks have been shut out 8 times this year. Akron trailing 1-0. The Ducks had that great 9th inning comeback, down by 3, down to their final out last night. The 0-2, high and tight. Ball 1. Came with a fastball, 91, did Neek, who had thrown 32 pitches coming into the inning already. Neek has finished 5 games on his own for the Curve, who also have a right-hander backing him up, loosening in the bullpen. The 1-2, low and away. The sweeper, 2 balls, 2 strikes to the number 28 Guardians prospect. Third round pick out of Oklahoma State last year, Nolan Schubart.
0: They've got Shirk in the bullpen.
1: 2-2, fouled into the dirt at home plate. Still 2 balls and 2 strikes. Curve, 3 scoreless from Dominic Pipkin, 3 from Christian Tortosa, 2 so far from Brandon Neek. As they say, the hardest outs to get, the last 3. 1-0 Curve. Neek's 2-2. Up high, a slider, ball 3. A walk puts the tying run at first and brings the winning run to bat in Bennett Thompson, who waits on deck. Outfield shading to left. Neek ready. 3-2. Schubart lines it up the middle. Base hit into center. It hit the back of the infield dirt. And Schubart is aboard with a leadoff single in the 9th. Just the 3rd hit for the Ducks this evening. And he will be lifted for a pinch runner as Nick Mitchell comes out of the 3rd base dugout to represent the tying run at first. And the Rubber Ducks do it again. Rally for a walk-off win. Schubart doing his part to get on base after down in the count 0-2. Here is Bennett Thompson. He is the winning run with nobody out. Bottom of the 9th.
0: And Bennett's due right now.
1: Ducks with 5 walk-off wins already this season. The pitch, swing and a miss. Fastball 92 outside edge. It's 0-1.
0: He went after it there.
1: Thompson, who had come here He's one of the top on-base hitters in all of minor league baseball, sits third in the full season minor leagues right now. The 0-1 fouled off the catcher, Berg, strike two. The 23-year-old Oregon native went to the University of Oregon. Looking for his first hit of the series, he has started 0 for 8. Mitchell leads from first. 0-2, step and throw by Neek. And back with a dive is Mitchell.
0: Wow, do you take a chance on sending him now?
1: A throw by Neek would mean he has to get the runner in this case, so perhaps Mitchell can widen the lead a little bit more. The 0-2, fouled back. Thompson stays alive.
0: You know, Neek had Nick going back to the bag when he came home that time.
1: Middle infield, double play, depth, outfield, deep, maybe a step to right. Neek's 0-2. Thompson chops it over to third. High bounce to Gray to second for one. McCarty's turn to first in time for the double play, the first two outs of the ninth.
0: Well, nice job by Gray charging that ball. McCarty's relay was right there.
1: So Akron is down to its final run, or final out, trailing by a run. Jacob Cozart, 0 for 3 tonight, 3 strikeouts. Left-handed hitter against the lefty, Brandon Neek. First pitch, swing and a miss. Slider, bottom rail of the zone, 0-1. But it was in this spot, the Ducks down to their final out last night, that they were able to rally and ended up as 10-inning victors. The 0-1, swing and a miss. Slider again, outer half, 0-2. Neek trying to go the final three scoreless in relief and give the Curve a lead in this series. Altoona up 1-0, two down, bases empty, bottom of the ninth, the 0-2. Cozart flinched but did not swing, so it's 1-2. Stay tuned after the game, Rubber Ducks recap, game highlights, Eastern League scoreboard, Guardians update, all coming your way. Neek sets his 1-2. Cozart takes, called strike three, and the Altoona Curve pitch a combined 1-0 shutout of the Akron Rubber Ducks at 717 Credit Union Park. Three scoreless innings apiece from Dominic Pipkin, Christian Tortosa, and Brandon Neek combining on the three-hit shutout, and Akron falls in the third game of this six-game series. Altoona takes a 2-1 lead on this homestand for the Ducks. Stay tuned, Rubber Ducks recap is coming your way next on 640 WHLO.
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4: Well, Jim Clark back as Akron falls one zip to the Altoona curve tonight. Guardians lost 3-1 and 11. As they end up splitting that series with the Twins. EL now doubleheader, and the Patriots took two from New Hampshire today, 9-3 and 8-3. The two other finals, Harrisburg blanking Reading 10-0. Sea Dogs beat Binghamton 3-2, top of 9, Erie 6, Chesapeake 5 now, and top of 8, Richmond 1, and Hartford 0. Stay tuned, highlights are coming up next.
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12: Back in the Audio Technica broadcast booth, Marco Lanave with you to take you through the highlights of Game 3 of this series between the Akron Rubber Ducks and Altoona Curve. The Guardians' number 25 prospect Josh Hartle was on the hill, fresh off a 5 scoreless inning appearance and victory in Binghamton last Friday after the All-Star break. And he was excellent again tonight for the Ducks as he worked around a pair of singles in the second inning. Those were the only two hits he allowed in 5 2/3 as he struck out 8, went 5 2/3 scoreless, extending a scoreless inning streak to 10 2/3. But on the other side, the curve with a bullpen game, getting a 3-inning scoreless start from righty Dominic Pipkin, and that allowed the curve to start out with scoreless work. Lefty Christian Tortosa followed with 3 hitless innings as well, and that allowed the curve to combine for 6 scoreless to match that of Hartle, and then Jay Driver, who got the final out in the top of the 6th. So the game was scoreless into the late innings. Driver working around a walk in the 7th and a single in the 8th. Meanwhile, on the Altoona side, lefty Brandon Neek in the 8th inning after a scoreless 7th allowed a leadoff walk to Aaron Walton. He was moved to scoring position on Alex Mooney's sacrifice, and then to third on a base hit by Tyrese Turner. With men at first and third, one out in a scoreless game in the bottom of the eighth inning, Ryan Cesarini hit a grounder to first. Callan Moss came home with a throw that tagged out Aaron Walton. Derek Berg applying the tag for the second out of the inning, and that kept the game scoreless into the ninth inning, and that's where lefty Isaac Martinez entered for the Rubber Ducks, retiring the first two batters. Then Murph Gray, the Pirates' number 3 prospect, doubled to the left field corner, and he stood in scoring position for the hottest hitter in the curve order, Lonnie White Jr. The 2-1, looping fly ball, shallow center, Churio charging, it falls, it's a base hit for White. Gray rounds third, he's headed home without a throw, and Lonnie White Jr. continues his hot series, his 6th RBI of the week, and it's a go-ahead RBI single in the top of the 9th to score Murph Gray with 2 outs for a 1-0 Altoona lead. That was the score going to the bottom of the 9th when Nolan Schubart hit a leadoff single against Neek, then was lifted for pinch runner Nick Mitchell. Bennett Thompson chopped into a 5-4-3 double play before Neek froze Jacob Cozart looking on a third strike to end this ball game. A 1-0 Altoona victory. The curve a run on 5 hits, no errors, 7 runners left on base, 1-for-7 with runners in scoring position. Akron, no runs, 3 hits, no errors, 5 left, 1-for-4 with runners in scoring position. Brandon Neek, the winning pitcher, with 3 scoreless to finish it for the curve, combining for their 5th shutout of the season and the ninth time that Akron has been shut out this year in a loss. Isaac Martinez taking the loss for the Ducks. He falls to 0-1 in AA. The game was 2 hours, 21 minutes in front of 3,965 at 717 Credit Union Park on this Thursday night. With the win, the curve improved to 10-14 in the second half, while the Ducks fall to 8-16, and Altoona has taken a 5-4 lead in the season series. These two teams play game 4 of the series tomorrow night. Fridays, as always, a 7:17 first pitch here in downtown Akron. Lefty Rafe Schlesinger, the Guardians' number 26 prospect, gets the start. 1-3 with a 6.98 ERA. Altoona righty Peyton Stumbo, 1-9, a 5.8 ERA, will get the ball for the Pirates' AA affiliate. Gates open at 5:30 tomorrow. 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The Cream Sticks, the unique part of the Akron story, as part of the Only in Akron series. 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So again, great reasons to come out to the ballpark. We will also have coverage for you not only on 640 WHLO, but also Sports Radio 99.1 Cleveland. We'll have a simulcast, as will the Rock Entertainment Sports Network, where you can watch this game, as well as on the Bally Sports Live, MLB and MILB apps, as always, for Rubber Ducks home games. We'll be on the air starting at 7 o'clock tomorrow night on 640 WHLO on the broadcast presented by 717 Credit Union. Until then, for our producer Ryan Schuchert and my partner Jim Clark, I'm Marco Lanave in the Audio Technica broadcast booth at 717 Credit Union Park in downtown Akron, Ohio, where tonight the final score was the Altoona Curve 1, the Akron Rubber Ducks 0. Thanks so much for listening. Have a great night, everybody.
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13: Before I became governor, a serious software error in New Jersey's motor vehicle system led to the improper voter registration of what we believe to be roughly 6,600 people in our state. When New Jerseyans applied for a driver's license or identification at the MVC, they were asked if they wanted to register to vote. In the case of this error, some individuals indicated that they weren't citizens and weren't eligible to vote, but the software registered them anyway.
14: The software manufacturer now is saying, no. That's what you told us to do. Now, here's a C-SPAN caller who's having none of this nonsense. She's Hispanic. She says so herself. She got through to Congressman Gil Cisneros of California, and she has a question for him. He says voter ID targets her community, Hispanics. She says, I got ID. She wants to know why that's a problem. 2.5 minutes, longer than we would normally play, but worth every second. This happened on C-SPAN.
15: I'm an immigrant. How do I prove, or anybody can prove, that they are citizens if you don't have to show any ID? That's my question. My comment about ICE, I have a very Hispanic last name. I am not worried about ICE stopping me. And if they do for any reason, I have plenty of proof that I am a citizen. So I'm not going to run away. I'm not scared of them. So I don't understand what the big deal is about them catching the illegals.
16: And Rena, do you carry that proof with you? The proof of your citizenship?
15: Yes, I do. I do. And most of the Hispanic people do, the ones that are legal. And I don't understand why they keep saying that Hispanic people can't have IDs or, I mean, I'm not stupid. Hispanic people are not stupid. I'm not a victim. I'm a citizen now. But again, if I go to register as a Hispanic person, how does anybody, just by me putting in there that I'm a citizen, does that prove, does that, is that enough proof that I can vote? I just want the congressman to answer that.
16: Okay.
15: I mean, if you're a Democrat and you really want to prove that there's no fraud, you would think that they would be in favor so that they can say, you're right, there is no fraud.
16: Okay, Reyna, let's get him to answer.
17: So I'm Hispanic. I look very Hispanic. I got a Hispanic last name. Why should I have to prove that I'm a U.S. citizen when people who are white never get questioned about this at all? To me, how is that fair at all? You know, my mother, I told her to start carrying her passport when she didn't want to stand in line to get her real ID. And I was like, Mom, what are you doing? You got to get your real ID. It's required now, right? And, you know, ICE, we were hearing stories of ICE picking up people. If you didn't have a real ID, then, oh, okay, you must be undocumented. So they said, start carrying your passport. But my mom shouldn't have to do that. You know, we don't ask people with the last name Smith or Jones to do that. Why should we have to ask Hispanic citizens to have to prove themselves that they're citizens?
18: He was awful nice to that smart alecky feller.
19: Mr. Michael Berry.
18: He's one of them joke crackers.
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4: Lopez, Iran's new threat as the U.S. launches a 13th day of attacks. Barely any ships now coming through the Strait of Hormuz. And now, Iran-backed Houthis say they're striking ships in the Red Sea. President Trump announcing today he's imposing new double-digit tariffs on dozens of U.S. trading partners just as the clock runs out Friday on any stopgap levies he imposed after defeat at the Supreme Court. Vance Bolter sentenced to serve two life sentences plus an additional 40 years in prison after pleading guilty to shooting two Minnesota lawmakers and their spouses last year. This is ABC News. Foreclosure filings have spiked nationwide. That, according to data analysis from the firm Atom, it shows foreclosure filings increased by 71% from 2020 to 2025. Florida has the highest number, followed by New Jersey, Delaware, Nevada, and South Carolina. It comes as home sale prices have reached record highs. Before the House broke for the August recess, lawmakers passed a bill to prevent members of Congress from trading stocks.
5: The bill that's passed the House would essentially impose fines payable to the respective House of Congress for members who buy corporate stocks. The bill would cover their spouses and dependent children, too. This is a popular idea in Congress, but only 13 House Democrats voted for the measure because GOP leaders also included voter ID provisions in the bill. It now moves to the Senate, where Democrats could block it unless those voter ID provisions are taken out.
4: ABC's Stephen Portnoy. Quarterback Fernando Mendoza, number one pick in the NFL draft this year, signing a $57 million contract with the Las Vegas Raiders. Dave Packer, ABC News.
6: Here's what's trending on 640 WHLO.
7: Police have a man in custody following a deadly shooting early Thursday on Put-in Bay. Carmen Angelo gives us the details.
8: Police and other first responders arrived to a call of a shooting just after midnight at Mr. Ed's Bar and Grill on Delaware Avenue, and that's where they discovered a 39-year-old man with multiple gunshot wounds. Officers immediately began life-saving techniques on the victim, but to no avail. Put-in Bay police, troopers from the State Patrol, and members of the Ottawa County Sheriff's Department quickly conducted a search and arrested the suspected gunman about 3:40 Thursday morning. I'm Carmen Angelo.
7: The suspect has been identified as 21-year-old Colton Smith of Michigan. A Beechwood woman has been sentenced to 70 years in prison after pleading guilty in April to charges including the sexual exploitation of children. Reports say that Molly Duncan recorded her sexual abuse of the two young girls that were in her care and then shared the videos on social media. Meantime, the oversight board created to be in charge of ownership and management of the new Cleveland Browns Stadium held its first meeting Wednesday.
9: The Brook Park New Community Authority has 9 members, is chaired by Brook Park Mayor Ed Orcutt. Other members include 5 people with experience at Brook Park City Hall, plus 4 chosen by Haslam Sports Group. First order of business, a discussion about PSLs, permanent seat licenses. Haslam Sports Group says they'll have information coming up later this year about how much PSLs will cost. The Brook Park New Community Authority will own the stadium, and they will lease it to Haslam Sports Group. I'm Tom Moore.
7: And a suspect is in custody after the fatal shooting of a man in Mason Wednesday afternoon. Reports say that just after 1 p.m., 34-year-old David Cohen shot an employee of Carter Lumber inside one of the company's warehouses on Redding Road. The victim died at the scene. Cohen, a former employee of Carter Lumber, is charged with murder. I'm Brady Hopkins.
10: Have you heard the news? Secretary Rubio on Iran.
11: Their policy is an eye for an eye. The president's policy is a head for an eye.
10: The Senate rejects the War Powers Act.
12: An illegal, unpopular war.
10: New Jersey, non-citizens register to vote.
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further to the subject of marriage, which is way more important than any political conversation we're going to have. Charlie writes, as in most parts of our lives, conflict resolution is a key factor. Conflict in marriage is normal. Learning how to deal with it, that's the important part. Long ago, my wife and I learned to recognize when those inevitable trivial disagreements pop up. One or the other of us will put an end to the silly contest by asserting our chosen phrase. It means nothing, but it is an unmistakable signal to stop what we're doing and calm down. Our phrase, go freeze a chicken. I kind of

0: ABC News. I'm Dave Packer. Growing protests in Madison, Wisconsin, following the deadly police shooting of a black man who authorities say was armed with a knife. And then the jarring moment when the police chief was interrupted during a press conference about the case.
1: You're going to say the same thing you all say every time a black body gets shot down in this city. This is a corrupt city.
0: The man shot identified as Corey Ruiz, his family retaining civil rights attorney Ben Crump. President Trump signaling a possible major escalation in the war in Iran. Trump telling Axios he is, quote, considering a massive attack bigger than ever before, unquote. And the president announced a sweeping new round of tariffs on the top 60 U.S. trading partners, including the European Union. A Secret Service agent on Vice President J.D. Vance's detail is under investigation and has been placed on administrative leave. The unnamed agent is suspected of leaking information about the vice president's travel, possibly compromising his security. This is ABC News. The government has withdrawn subpoenas that would have compelled three New York Times reporters to testify about their sources.
2: The Department of Justice had little choice in the matter after a federal judge said he would throw out the subpoenas if prosecutors refused to withdraw them. The Department of Justice served the subpoenas to reporters earlier this month after the New York Times reported about security issues with the new Qatari-donated Air Force One. Lawyers for the newspaper said the subpoenas were, quote, the latest salvo in an escalating series of attacks on journalists to intimidate them. In addition to withdrawing the subpoenas, prosecutors also agreed to approach the court if they attempt to subpoena the reporters in the future. Peter Haralambos, ABC News, New York.
0: Amazon confirms it's been carrying out layoffs this week within parts of its AGI, or Generative Artificial Intelligence, division. Workers there have been developing software with human intelligence can act autonomously. Amazon says in a statement that building large AI models remains one of the most important things they're working on, but the company is, as they say, sharpening its focus. Dave Packer, ABC News.
3: Here's what's trending on 640 WHLO.
4: A federal judge in Cincinnati says immigration agents are illegally arresting people across Ohio, but she cannot stop it. Travis Laird with the details.
5: Judge Sarah Morrison ruled that Immigrations and Customs Enforcement agents are conducting unlawful, warrantless arrests without probable cause, despite testimony from an ICE supervisor admitting that almost all agency arrests lack warrants. Morrison dismissed a civil rights lawsuit seeking to halt the tactics. The judge claimed the plaintiffs could not prove they would be targeted again or that federal immigration agencies have a written policy to break the law. I'm Travis Laird.
4: Meantime, Tuesday was a busy weather day for the state of Ohio.
6: We've counted at least 8 tornadoes touching down across Ohio Tuesday. The National Weather Service's area offices confirmed Muskingum County had an EF0 and EF1 near Duncan Falls and Stovertown. An EF0 tornado was in between Mahoning and Trumbull counties. An EF0 and EF1 were reported around Cincinnati in Brown and Claremont counties. 2 tornadoes went to another state, both formed in Washington County and ended near Pleasants County, West Virginia. We're awaiting more information on those. We're also learning more about a possible 8th in Licking County. We're expecting more on damages, strengths, and injuries as the week continues. I'm Lee Mowen.
4: And the state of Ohio is rolling out a new hotline to help people targeted by romance scams. Attorney General Andy Wilson says scammers often build fake online relationships to gain a victim's trust before asking for money, leaving many people with major financial losses. The new hotline will connect victims and their families with investigators, educational resources, and guidance, while suspected criminal cases can be referred to local law enforcement. Leaders hope the program will help families step in earlier and stop scams before more money is lost. I'm Brady Hopkins.
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4: ABC News, I'm Dave Packer. In Madison, Wisconsin, Thursday, after a police-involved deadly shooting, the city's mayor, Satya Rhodes Conway, saying the immediate focus is supporting the family of Corey Ruiz and the community.
5: Maybe we need to be changing our standards of what it looks like to know that you're fit to be in our community, serving our community, because too often we have a Corey.
4: Police say they shot Ruiz after he pulled a knife during a confrontation. The U.S. Coast Guard responding alongside the U.S. Navy, Canadian Coast Guard, and local agencies following a seaplane emergency landing in a Washington state bay. The U.S. concluded a 13th straight day of strikes on Iran, as the president is reportedly considering a, quote, massive attack. Meantime, oil prices again soaring past $100 a barrel as gas prices continue to rise. President Trump announcing a sweeping new round of tariffs on the top 60 U.S. trading partners, including the European Union. Canada facing a 50% tariff. This is ABC News. Some 20,000 people forced to evacuate homes, resorts, and campsites in southwest France, where a wildfire is spreading. A federal judge has extended the order blocking the proposed Paramount-Warner Brothers Discovery merger for another 14 days, meaning the deal cannot close before August 18th. A hearing is scheduled August 3rd in a lawsuit seeking to block the deal indefinitely. Break out the lightsabers and kryptonite. Comic-Con is officially underway in San Diego. The four-day event is filled with an artist alley, movie panels, product drops, and...
6: We're also going to the Star Trek meetup and also the Star Wars meetups for great opportunities to meet other people who love dressing up in costume, gathering together and sharing techniques and whatnot.
4: Actor Johnny Depp appeared in character as Ebenezer Scrooge, scolding attendees on the street about not having a job. Ebenezer is set for release November 13th. I'm Dave Packer, ABC News.
3: Here's what's trending on 640 WHLO.
7: A federal judge in Cincinnati says immigration agents are illegally arresting people across Ohio, but she cannot stop it. Travis Laird with the details.
8: Judge Sarah Morrison ruled that Immigrations and Customs Enforcement agents are conducting unlawful, warrantless arrests without probable cause, despite testimony from an ICE supervisor admitting that almost all agency arrests lack warrants. Morrison dismissed a civil rights lawsuit seeking to halt the tactics. The judge claimed the plaintiffs could not prove they would be targeted again or that federal immigration agencies have a written policy to break the law. I'm Travis Laird.
7: Meantime, Tuesday was a busy weather day for the state of Ohio.
9: We've counted at least 8 tornadoes touching down across Ohio Tuesday. The National Weather Service's area offices confirmed Muskingum County had an EF0 and EF1 near Duncan Falls and Stovertown. An EF0 tornado was in between Mahoning and Trumbull counties. An EF0 and EF1 were reported around Cincinnati in Brown and Claremont counties. 2 tornadoes went to another state. Both formed in Washington County and ended near Pleasants County, West Virginia. We're awaiting more information on those. We're also learning more about a possible 8th in Licking County. We're expecting more on damages, strengths, and injuries as the week continues. I'm Lee Mowen.
7: And the state of Ohio is rolling out a new hotline to help people targeted by romance scams. Attorney General Andy Wilson says scammers often build fake online relationships to gain a victim's trust before asking for money, leaving many people with major financial losses. The new hotline will connect victims and their families with investigators, educational resources, and guidance, while suspected criminal cases can be referred to local law enforcement. Leaders hope the program will help families step in earlier and stop scams before more money is lost. I'm Brady Hopkins.
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1: ABC News, I'm Dave Packer. Growing protests in Madison, Wisconsin following the deadly police shooting of a black man who authorities say was armed with a knife. And then the jarring moment when the police chief was interrupted during a press conference about the case.
2: You're going to say the same thing you all say every time a black body gets shot down in this city. This is a corrupt city.
1: The man shot identified as Corey Ruiz, his family retaining civil rights attorney Ben Crump. President Trump signaling a possible major escalation in the war in Iran. Trump telling Axios he is, quote, considering a massive attack bigger than ever before, unquote. And the president announced a sweeping new round of tariffs on the top 60 U.S. trading partners, including the European Union. A Secret Service agent on Vice President J.D. Vance's detail is under investigation and has been placed on administrative leave. The unnamed agent is suspected of leaking information about the vice president's travel, possibly compromising his security. This is ABC News.
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8: ABC News, I'm Dave Packard. In Madison, Wisconsin, Thursday, after a police-involved deadly shooting, the city's mayor, Satya Rhodes Conway, saying the immediate focus is supporting the family of Corey Ruiz and the community.
9: Maybe we need to be changing our standards of what it looks like to know that you're fit to be in our community, serving our community, because too often we have a Corey.
8: Police say they shot Ruiz after he pulled a knife during a confrontation. The U.S. Coast Guard responding alongside the U.S. Navy, Canadian Coast Guard, and local agencies following a seaplane emergency landing in a Washington state bay. The U.S. concluded a 13th straight day of strikes on Iran, as the president is reportedly considering a, quote, massive attack. Meantime, oil prices again soaring past $100 a barrel as gas prices continue to rise. President Trump announcing a sweeping new round of tariffs on the top 60 U.S. trading partners, including the European Union. Canada facing a 50% tariff. This is ABC News. Some 20,000 people forced to evacuate homes, resorts, and campsites in southwest France, where a wildfire is spreading. A federal judge has extended the order blocking the proposed Paramount Warner Brothers Discovery merger for another 14 days, meaning the deal cannot close before August 18th. A hearing is scheduled August 3rd in a lawsuit seeking to block the deal indefinitely. Break out the lightsabers and kryptonite. Comic-Con is officially underway in San Diego. The four-day event is filled with an artist's alley, movie panels, product drops, and...
10: We're also going to the Star Trek meetup and also the Star Wars meetups. For great opportunities to meet other people who love dressing up in costume, gathering together and sharing techniques and whatnot.
8: Actor Johnny Depp appeared in character as Ebenezer Scrooge, scolding attendees on the street about... not having a job. Ebenezer is set for release November 13th. I'm Dave Packer, ABC News.
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11: The judge has extended the temporary protected status for Haitians until Monday. That's the new deadline for the nearly 15,000 Haitians living in Springfield and the 350,000 across the country to leave the United States. However, WHIO learned from Hayes Novick Cohn's Immigration Senior Counsel Michael Davis that Haitians can delay leaving if they apply for asylum. Those applications go to Homeland Security, and if they're rejected, an immigration court will make a ruling. It could take months or years for a definite answer. We've learned all five victims' names from the mass drowning accident in the Scioto River from the weekend. We've learned of Jose Mario Pineda Diaz, Marina Soyapa Regalado, Miguel Angel Guerra, and Carmen Idalia Laura Ferreira's names earlier this week, and yesterday, Jonathan Gabriel Vargas was identified. It's still unclear who was the first one in the water and who tried helping them to safety. A surprise to Chillicothe leaders and citizens, they were unaware that the old Pixel paper mill development plans included a data center. The 400-acre campus is set to become a multi-industry hub and already has a nitrile glove factory operating. Those council members in Chillicothe told WCMH they knew the same time as the public did. They add, since the site is already zoned for industrial use, there's little the city could do, but moratoriums and added protections remain possibilities. And we're approaching the start to another school year, but one Pepper Pike school has just shut their doors for good. The Lillian and Betty Ratner Montessori School informed the nearly 200 families Tuesday about the closure August 15th. Financial challenges, dwindling emissions, rising costs, and uncertainties on government funding were listed as the reasons behind the shutdown. I'm Lee Mowen.
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16: Have you heard the news? Secretary Rubio on Iran.
17: 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The president's policy is a head for an eye.
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0: in your mouth or ordering a shot of whiskey in a dirty glass? I will figure that out another day. Ben Coles will enter the second round at 9 under par and in the lead of the 3M Open. That's 3 strokes over Scottie Scheffler. That's at the TPC in Twin Cities as the PGA is in Minnesota this weekend. In baseball, Tigers won 4-3 over the Royals. Guardians lost 3-1 to the Twins. D-backs outslugged the Cardinals 10-6. Rays fell 3-1 to the Jays, and the Padres beat the Braves 6-5. Birthdays today, we got plenty. J-Lo, Jennifer Lopez is 57. The Wickeds from Broken Arrow, Oklahoma. Kristen Chenoweth is 58. Home Run King Barry Bonds is 62. The Mailman Karl Malone is 63. And oh, tomorrow, the voice of your morning show, Mike McCann, is turning 70-something. I won't give the age. But he sounds like a teenager. I'll never forget. I said, you're so big. You're so tall. And yet you had that little like Mazda Miata. How did you fit? And his response was, let's just say it was cozy. His cozy Miata, no longer alive. Thank God Mike McCann was born and alive. We love you very much. And happy birthday to you if it's your birthday today as well. 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When we come back, Rory gets the final story of the day. 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

0: make money. That man was Jeffrey Epstein, and he had set up a system designed to bring him underage girls. Local police and the federal government would investigate and, by their count, find dozens of victims. Epstein would become one of the world's most infamous predators, a man who could have faced decades in prison but served just 13 months in his own wing of a county jail.
1: Why would you cut this deal with Jeffrey Epstein?
0: Epstein's abuse would span years and cross state lines.
2: New York, Palm Beach, New Mexico, Paris, Virgin Islands, and each one of those residences is an alleged crime scene.
0: I'm ABC's Mark Remillard, and with a team of journalists from the ABC News Investigative Unit, we've traveled around the country to look at Jeffrey Epstein and the allegations of his horrifying abuse, to hear from the girls who suffered it, who are now women fighting to recover from it. Truth and Lies, Jeffrey Epstein.
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4: Welcome back in, Clay and Buck. We are rolling through the Friday edition of the program, and we are closing up shop here. Scott in Kentucky has been waiting for like 3 hours to say this. Scott, what you got for us?
5: Good afternoon, gentlemen. Thank you for taking my call. This war in Iran is going to go on. Trump has already lost the Iran war. He could have all the bombs he wants, but the Iranian people are not going to break. Look, what troubles me the most is Trump is being blackmailed by Netanyahu.
4: Yeah, all right. Hang up. Look, producer Greg, like these guys who just want to filibuster, we gotta nip them in the bud here. But yes, the war in Iran is continuing. We'll talk about what's going on in the Strait of Hormuz. Iran is obliterated in many ways, but is committed to religious fundamentalism. And so how do you negotiate with religious fundamentalists? To Buck's credit, he's been saying this for months on the program, and we will see how it ends up resolving.
6: My advantage in this whole process, Clay, I would say, of analyzing this from what a lot of people have been saying in the media is, I know how crazy the crazy gets with these types.
4: Yeah.
6: With these, the Ayatollahs. It's a level of crazy that a lot of people, I don't know if Trump really even understood the level of crazy he was dealing with. I think that's been a surprise to him. Go ahead.
4: News. We've been breaking some of this news during the course of the program. DNC has officially signed off on a calendar, according to Alex Thompson. You were asking date, Buck. January 22nd, 2028. That is not very long from now. That will be the South Carolina primary. It will be followed by Nevada on February 1st, New Hampshire on February 8th, New Mexico on February 15th, Michigan on February 29th, and Virginia on, I guess it's a leap day, February 29th. Then there's a week off before Super Tuesday. So that is the calendar that is in place. We will be talking 2028 legitimately within a day or two of the midterms actually having taken place. Couple other news I jotted down, Buck. I wanted to mention this. Bahrain and Kuwait actually have been participating in the strikes on Iran using their own fighter jets to bomb Iran, according to the Wall Street Journal, which is at least somewhat interesting. Israel has not been involved in these attacks. And the Dodgers were at the White House, much to the chagrin of many in the left-wing sports media out there. And I do want to reiterate again, it's pretty cool. Sophie Cunningham, same week she came out and said men shouldn't be in women's sports, her overall shoe is completely sold out in all sizes for men and women everywhere.
6: You going to wear a Sophie Cunningham jersey anytime soon, buddy?
4: I am not. I do not wear jerseys of people that are younger than me. I think that's a little bit weird. So, with one exception, I did have a U.S. men's soccer jersey that I would wear, but those guys are all younger. But I feel like if you're rooting for the USA, it's different.
6: If Sophie Cunningham did a shoot right now with Siren of what's her name,
4: Sydney Sweeney's lingerie Sydney company, Sweeney it fame. Would be a brilliant.
6: She'd be worth like $50 to $100 million, I guarantee you, within a year. So there's that.
4: Amen.
7: Speaking truth and having fun. 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
15: ABC News, I'm Stephanie Officer. More than 80 countries are included in President Trump's new 10% to 12.5% tariffs, reportedly aimed at combating forced labor violations. This as the administration looks to reignite trade talks. ABC's Elizabeth Schulze.
16: Basically, what's happened is that the White House, the Trump administration, has done these investigations. This is a more traditional way of imposing tariffs into all of these partners. They're accusing them of using forced labor practices as a justification for putting these new tariffs in place.
15: Oil prices pushed higher by nearly 2 full weeks of U.S. attacks on Iran, hitting neighbors in the Middle East. ABC's Rebecca Jarvis.
17: National average this morning, $4.09 a gallon. It has been creeping higher since this re-escalation. Gas Buddy's Patrick DeHaan predicts the U.S. could see $4.25 to $4.40 a gallon very soon. And it all comes back to the price of oil. Multiple routes are threatened, with the price of oil about $89.37 a barrel this morning.
15: This is ABC News.
18: A tragedy out of Michigan. An 11-year-old boy killed at a campsite after a tree fell on him Thursday. The Muskegon County Sheriff's Office says it happened after 5 p.m. at the Ossipee Scout Reservation, a Boy Scout summer camp in Twin Lake. The camper from Illinois was walking on a trail when that tree fell. The investigation still underway. Well, break out the lightsabers and kryptonite. Comic-Con is officially underway in San Diego.
19: What brings fans to Comic-Con? Brianna Slavik from Indiana came dressed as Valus from the web series Critical Role.
20: Our favorite part is the cosplay. As you can tell, we enjoy it a lot. So we're really looking forward to the masquerade on Saturday.
19: Mike Rostad from Sacramento was there on day one dressed as Dr. Doom.
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19: Maddie Reese from Encinitas, California dressed as Mary Poppins.
22: My favorite part is honestly just people watching. It's just so much fun.
19: Comic-Con runs through Sunday. Dave Packer, ABC News.
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23: In Warren County, a man who pleaded guilty to sexually assaulting a young girl inside a store restroom is being sentenced to 30 years behind bars. It happened February 6th at the Five Below store on Corwin-Nixon Boulevard in South Lebanon. Investigators say that Robert DeWeese victimized a 6-year-old child. DeWeese pleaded guilty to charges including rape and kidnapping with a sexual motivation. Officials have released the name of a 20-year-old man who died after an Ashland County workplace accident on Wednesday. Hayesville resident Ian Atkinson was pulled unresponsive from a grain bin. More than 200 vendors and potential employers are expected to participate in an event hosted by the City of Cleveland next month. The 2026 Employment and Resource Success Fair will happen August 14th at the Huntington Convention Center. 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
24: This is a Bloomberg Money Minute. Mixed picture for stocks as investors eye positive earnings, but also worry a bit about tech. Nuclear energy, meantime, in focus today. President Trump hosting the leaders of four advanced nuclear reactor companies as nuclear gets tension as a future source of power for AI data centers. Paramount Skydance takeover bid for Warner Brothers Discovery hitting a new roadblock. The pause on the takeover has been extended 2 weeks to August 17 now by a federal judge in California. Ford recalling 500,000 Broncos to fix a wiring harness in the engine that can short circuit, increasing risk of a fire. And the World Cup tournament giving the U.S. economy a nice boost despite lower factory production, growing supply chain delays, and higher costs. Business activity in June expanding at the fastest pace in 8 months, thanks to all the money spent on hotels, meals, transportation, sightseeing, and more for the World Cup. And, of course, events leading up to July 4th. Denise Pellegrini, Bloomberg Radio.
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28: 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Dealing with some congestion in Twinsburg, 480 East between Route 91 and Frost Road, also a crash Grant Street just north of Cole. I'm Mike Ross from the Total Traffic Center.
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31: 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Cloudy skies, comfortable temperatures 81 with a light east breeze. Partly cloudy areas of fog overnight tonight, low 61. Saturday starts foggy, but sunshine and a late day shower or storm tomorrow, 84, and more of the same on Sunday with a high 86. 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
20: ABC News, I'm Stephanie Officer. The U.S. has conducted a 13th day of strikes as Iranian drones targeted U.S. assets in northern Iraq and Bahrain. The Houthis have been targeting ships in a major strait in the Red Sea known as the Bab al-Mandab Strait. Now President Trump is considering even larger strikes. ABC's Karen Travers.
21: Two senior administration officials tell ABC that he is considering a range of options, but one thing on the table is going back to military strikes that would look like the beginning of this conflict back in late February, early March. That's how big it could potentially be.
20: On Wall Street, stocks are rising and oil prices are falling for the first time in a week, even as heavy fighting in the Middle East, again, threatened to slow the global flow of oil. The S&P 500 is up 0.4%. The Dow Jones Industrial Average rose 265 points, and the NASDAQ Composite fell 0.1%. All three indexes are on track to finish the week lower. Brent crude oil fell 3.2%. This is ABC News. A slow-moving storm system brings a multi-day flood event to the Carolinas over the next several days. ABC News meteorologist Ginger Z.
22: Charleston to Wilmington today finds themselves in a level 3 out of 4, so that's where some of the heaviest rain will be falling. We're talking about 3-inch per hour rainfall rates possible. That includes Myrtle Beach right in the center of it. We've seen these heavy showers. Obviously, we know what this front can do. It's taken its sweet time getting through, and we're going to see this all the way through Saturday afternoon.
20: Former President Barack Obama popped into his own presidential center today in Chicago to surprise the WNBA All-Stars practicing there. He spoke to the players for a few minutes before taking a group photo. As for whether or not he'll lace up, Obama said he did not play 5-on-5 anymore to protect his Achilles. The players also gifted him a number 44 jersey, which the Hoopers will sign. Sean Diddy Combs is in solitary confinement after getting into a fight at the New Jersey federal prison where he's being held on sex trafficking charges. I'm Stephanie Officer, ABC News.
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23: A federal appeals court is extending temporary protected status for Haitian immigrants in the U.S. into next week. The court has blocked the Trump administration from ending legal residency for more than 300,000 Haitian nationals through Monday. The move allows those individuals, thousands of whom live in Springfield, to be protected from deportation at least for a few more days. TPS for Haitians was set to end today following a U.S. Supreme Court ruling last month. A second gag order is now issued over the extreme child abuse and neglect case out of Vinton County. A judge has approved a request from an attorney representing Christina Siders to keep details of the investigation from being made public. First gag order related to the case was requested by a lawyer representing Gary Siders II. I'm Matt Reese.
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1: This is a Bloomberg Money Minute. Stocks have been fluctuating as investors worry a bit about tech, but also look at some positive earnings reports overall. President Trump threatening new tariffs on goods from the EU in retaliation for a $1 billion fine of Google. Meantime, two small businesses suing the Trump administration over the new tariffs that just went into effect overnight. Waymo exploring options to exit its partnership with Uber. Financial Times says Waymo has held internal talks about ending deals with Uber. Waymo's already notified Uber it plans to enter the markets independently in 2028 when their contract allows. Ford recalling more than 500,000 Broncos. A wiring harness can short circuit and increase the risk of fire. Broncos and Bronco Raptors, model years 2021 to 26, included in the recall. And Fireball Cinnamon Whiskey launching limited edition high tops with a compartment for its new stash flask pouch whiskey. It has capacity for 4 shots. Denise Pellegrini, Bloomberg Radio.
2: Okay.
16: 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Just enter this nationwide keyword on our website, green. That's green. Enter it now.
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6: ABC News, I'm Stephanie Officer. Colt Bray, the teen accused of killing two teachers and two students in the 2024 Appalachian High School shooting in Georgia this morning, pleaded guilty to all 55 charges in court.
7: The maximum punishment that you're facing is the rest of your life in prison without parole. You understand that?
6: Gray now faces a minimum life sentence. In March, a jury convicted Gray's father, Colin, on charges of second-degree murder and involuntary manslaughter after reportedly giving his son the rifle he later used in the massacre. In a statement today, an Iranian official says that for every Iranian citizen killed in the U.S. attacks, an American service member will be killed. According to the Iranian state media, General Ali Abdullahi says this will be the definitive equation of the battlefield. An update now in yesterday's seaplane crash off Washington State's coast that injured several people. Kenmore Air says the pilot has been released from the hospital. Three passengers remain hospitalized. This is ABC News.
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13: 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Next week on Netflix, Tuesday, the stand-up special debut of Mary Beth Barone, Galaxy Brain. Next Wednesday, the launch of the Netflix Mexican teen drama Final Project, the telenovela Forbidden Woman, as well as the Brazilian crime drama Wrath. Next Thursday on Netflix, the premiere of The Bombing of Pan Am 103, starring Connor Swindells, Tony Curran, Eddie Marsan, and more. Next Monday on Hulu, the start of the crime drama series Furious, starring Emmy Rossum and Scoot McNairy. Next Wednesday on Amazon Prime Video, the debut of the horror film The Devil's Mouth. Next Wednesday over on Paramount Plus, the second season start of Diara from Detroit. Also next Wednesday on Disney Plus, the streaming debut of The Devil Wears Prada 2. Next Friday on Amazon Prime Video, the second season launch of the animated series Batman Caped Crusader. And next Sunday on Paramount Plus, the third season premiere of the Taylor Sheridan action drama Lioness, starring Zoe Saldana.
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14: All right, that's going to wrap things up for today. Hannity tonight, 9 Eastern on the Fox News Channel. Check it out. I got to tell you that I've not announced this yet. I will be in Washington next week for a very specific reason. We'll be doing the show Monday from D.C., and I will tell you then. I want you to have a wonderful weekend with your families and those you love, and we will see you from our nation's capital, from the swamp, on Monday. Thank you for being with us. Thank you for making this show possible. Have a great weekend with your family and those you love.

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5: Good evening from 717 Credit Union Park in downtown Akron, Ohio, where tonight the Akron Rubber Ducks playing as the Akron Cream Stick Donuts as part of the Only in Akron series, celebrating a unique description of what is known elsewhere as maybe an eclair or a long john or otherwise as some other type of donut. They're called the Cream Stick Donuts here in Akron, and that's what the identity they are wearing on the field tonight. Coming up with a 7:17 first pitch. Next on Rubber Ducks Warm-Up, we'll hear part two of a conversation with Ducks reliever Jay Driver. 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
9: Welcome back to Rubber Ducks Warm Up. Marco Lanave joined by Rubber Ducks pitcher Jay Driver. As a pitcher, what pitches do you throw? And when things are going well, what are they doing?
10: So I throw a four-seam fastball, a sinker or two-seam fastball, a slider, changeup, and I'm working on a cutter. So I think, you know, ideally the four-seam fastball is one that kind of tries to remain straight, use it up in the zone. The sinker moves arm side, and the cutter moves glove side to the left. And then the changeup has some more depth on it going down and arm side, whereas the slider has some more depth going down and glove side. So I think that, you know, I'm obviously trying to be as consistent as I can with each of those pitches. And when things are going well, I'm throwing them all in the strike zone with confidence and using them to different parts of the zone.
9: Which of those was the hardest for you to learn?
10: Probably the cutter. It's been a project I've been working on this year and something that's still not a finished product. Have some strides to make still, but I think it's just been slightly tough for me to have it keep its velocity, like pretty high velocity, and keep the shape more like my four-seam fastball than I guess my slider, like not have it be too big, just a short, small breaking pitch to the left. So still a work in progress, but it's definitely been a challenge.
9: And Jay, a year after you were drafted, one of your college teammates from Harvard, Sean Mattson, was also drafted by Cleveland. How did that process unfold for you and for him?
10: Yeah, it was really cool. So I got a text. I had been obviously talking to Sean, knew that he was going to get drafted, and I got a text from our former director of player development just saying, like, hey, what are your thoughts on Sean? And obviously Sean's a great guy, hard worker, a good friend of mine, and I gave him rave reviews, and he said, all right, we're gonna pick him here. And we ended up getting picked in the same round the year, one year after another, so that was really cool.
9: What was it like for you guys in college? What were your observations of him at that time, and what were you guys working on?
10: I mean, I've always respected the way Sean carries himself. He's a hard worker. He cares a lot about the team and trying to be the best version of himself out there. So I was always happy to share the field with him and really enjoyed our time together at Harvard. I think that, we were a grade apart. We actually lived on opposite sides of campus. So I think we didn't interact like as much as we did with the other people in our grade. But we obviously spent a ton of time together and really enjoyed that time.
9: So do you ever give him a hard time that it took your words of recommendation for Cleveland to cement the pick?
10: I hope that was the icing on the cake. I think Sean did the bulk of the work himself, but I would like to take credit for that.
9: Well, now, being in the Guardians organization, what would you say is the biggest difference from the pitcher you were when you were drafted to the pitcher that you are now here in AA Akron?
10: I think that the biggest difference is understanding my uniqueness and my plan of attack for when I'm out there facing hitters. I think that I've just been learning a lot more about the game, and I've learned a lot since I've been drafted. I think that when I was a younger ball player, it was kind of just go out and compete, whereas now it's a little bit more of a nuanced attack and understanding what pitches to throw when and why and where in the zone they're best utilized. So I think it's just been a continuous learning process since I've been drafted, and it's really helped me understand how to play to my strengths and what to work on to help get batters out as much as I can.
9: And, of course, we're in an era where there is so much information to scout your opponent, about yourself. What are the key things that you actually like to take in that really help form you when you talk about building an approach or a game plan?
10: Well, I think for me, a lot of it boils down to throwing strikes, which sounds simple. It's definitely easier said than done, and I feel like the more I've learned about the game, the simpler it's got. I think that when I'm throwing strikes with all my pitches, things are going well. And when I'm not, it's much more challenging. Guys are getting on base, guys are scoring. So I think that the main thing I look at is how many strikes am I throwing and are they to the spots in the zone where I'm trying to get them to? And from there, just trying to make sure the shapes are consistent on the pitches, but really just trying to throw as many strikes as possible.
9: watching you pitch, you have a little bit of unique mechanics. How did those evolve? When did you come to those?
10: I always had a bit of like the drop and drive, if you will, with my back leg and my delivery. I was formerly a ski racer when I was younger, so maybe there's a little bit of a correlation there. Like when you're skiing, you're low to the ground, trying to stay aerodynamic. So maybe that's kind of where I developed that athletic positioning that felt comfortable. But when I was in high school and started off in college, I kind of threw from a higher arm slot. But during COVID, I worked with a pitching coach who was kind of like, hey, like, let's embrace this lower to the ground quality that you feel comfortable doing. And so I kind of tried to cast my arm out to the side from there, and it developed into a lower release height, unique kind of arsenal traits. So I think that I'm just trying to embrace that uniqueness and use it to my advantage.
9: How long did you take that and organize the competition, that sort of thing?
10: In ski racing?
9: Yeah.
10: I have two older siblings, and I got into that when I was very young, but I really liked just being out there on the slopes, going fast, competing in any environment that I could, and that was kind of the winter sport that I took to. I wasn't very good at hockey or basketball, so I stuck with skiing, and I had a great time doing it, but there came a point in high school where I had to kind of, you know, commit more to developing in skiing or baseball, and I went with baseball, and I'm definitely glad I made that decision.
9: Well, Jay, it's been a pleasure to have you here with the Rubber Ducks so far this season. Best of luck as we continue.
10: Thank you for your time, Mark. I appreciate it.
9: That's Rubber Ducks pitcher Jay Driver. I'm Marco Lanave, and this is Rubber Ducks Warm-Up.
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11: Welcome back, and time for the first energy starting lineups. For the Altoona Curve tonight, Delgado leads off at shortstop. Castillo will DH. Dimitru's in left field. Moss is at first base. Gray's at third base. White will be in center. Carmichael doing the catching, Taylor in right field, and King is at second base. And on the hill is righty Peyton Stumbo. Stumbo 1-9 on the year. For the Rubber Ducks, Mitchell leads off in right, Churios in center, Schubart the DH tonight. Bennett Thompson catching, Curley at shortstop, Walton in left, Corriedo back, he's at first base, Mooney is at third, and Knapchek is at second. And on the hill, Lethe Rafe Schlesinger, Rafe 1-3 on the year. The umpires tonight, behind the plate, crew chief Jalen Goodman, Davion Fries at first base, and Michael Cross is at the third base side. That's Rubber Ducks Warm-Up. 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
5: 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And the Rubber Ducks trying to even this series. They trail it 2-1. Jim, they turn to left-hander Rafe Schlesinger.
11: 3 one-run games thus far, and Schlesinger makes start number 8 for Akron. He is 1-3 with a 6.98 ERA. He spanned 32, walking 13, and 29 and two-thirds innings. He lost to this curve team here back on the 18th of June, going 4 1/3, giving up 4 runs on 4 bases. Last outing, there was a win at Binghamton on Saturday. Pitched very well. 1 run, 5 innings. He fanned 7 in that ball game. And Schlesinger, fastball, slider, curve, and changeup. 6'2", 188. He's 23 years old from Miami. Was a 4th-rounder in 24 for the Guardians.
5: And Akron coming in 2 back of Altoona, 9 out of 1st in the Southwest Division second half standings. The curve winners of 2 of the first 3 this week. Kaner Delgado up from the right side. First pitch of the game, grounded right side of the mound to the second baseman, Napchek, who throws to first, retiring Delgado. 1 pitch and 1 out at 7:18 Eastern Daylight Time in downtown Akron, Ohio.
11: And 76, just a great night, light breeze blowing out from right to left tonight.
5: Schlesinger, regarded as a top 30 prospect in the Guardians organization, a 4th-round pick 2 years ago. The first pitch to Jesus Castillo. Misses up and away for ball one. No score, top of the first. Akron and Altoona. Game 4 of the 6-game set. The 1-0. And for a strike, the slider outside half from Schlesinger. It's 1-1. Went to Sachem East High School in Farmingville, New York. And then the University of Miami for 3 seasons. His college career for Rafe Schlesinger. The pitch fouled at home plate, a ball and 2 strikes. Pitched to Summer in the Cape Cod League also. And then drafted by Cleveland, 4th-round 2 years ago. First double-A win came his last time out, as Jim mentioned, beating the Binghamton Rumble Ponies, 1-2. Up and away, ball 2. Akron wearing these Cream Stick Donuts jersey tops. If you're watching on Rock Entertainment Sports Network or the various app streaming platforms, you'll see it. The 2-2 fouled first base side. Still 2 balls and 2 strikes. Kind of a maple-colored top with the white numbers on the back. Cream Stick Donuts in maple font across the chest. The 2-2 up and away. 3 balls, 2 strikes. And the unique caps are kind of a dusty gold top. The 3-2. Breaking ball inside. That's ball 4 to Castillo. He draws a 1-out walk, and the curve have the game's first base runner.
11: Nothing like a maple cream stick on a Sunday morning.
5: That is the look for the Ducks both tonight and tomorrow. They are wearing these jerseys. Another of the only in Akron series earlier this year. Last month, it was the Akron Chip Dippers. The pitch, pop fly by Titus Dimitru down the right field line. Nick Mitchell coming near the line. The right fielder there secures it for the second out. Defensively for the Ducks tonight, or the Cream Stick Donuts, Nick Mitchell in right field, Jason Churio in center, Aaron Walton in left. Alex Mooney at third, Dean Curley at short, Christian Napchek at second, Mike Collado back off the injured list at first, and Bennett Thompson is catching the left-hander, Rafe Schlesinger. Here is Kellen Moss, right-handed hitting first baseman. First pitch grounded foul, third base side. No balls and a strike on Kellen Moss. He's the number 28 Pirates prospect, according to MLB Pipeline. Hitting .272 on the year for Altoona, 4 home runs, and 42 runs batted in for Moss. And since June 12th, his last 31 games, hitting .317. Raising his average 26 points, the 0-1. Fouled out of play, first base side, 2 strikes on Moss, who is also second in the Eastern League with 23 doubles this year. Castillo runs at first. The curve, who won last night's game 1-0 with a 9th-inning run. A 2-out RBI single by Lonnie White Jr. The pitch upstairs, ball 1. And now Altoona up 2-1 in the series, leading the season series 5-4. Schlesinger comes set looking at first, the 1-2. Swing and a miss. Slider down and in gets Moss. First strikeout for Schlesinger. And the final out in a scoreless top of the first. Akron coming to bat. 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
5: Bottom of the first, Akron and Altoona scoreless from 717 Credit Union Park. Right-hander Peyton Stumbo taking the hill for the curve. 6 feet, 192 pounds, 24 years old, resides in Auburn, California. Went to the University of Nevada, 20th round pick 3 years ago by the Pittsburgh Pirates. Just one win so far in his time with Altoona. First pitch in for a strike to Nick Mitchell. Mitchell, Jason Churio, and Nolan Schubart do up this inning. All will hit left-handed against the righty Stumbo, who kicks and offers 0-1. Outside with a fastball, 1-1. Now Stumbo, his first Double-A season, he saw the Rubber Ducks twice here in mid-June. Took a loss and a no decision. 1-1. Ground ball over the mound to the shortstop, Delgado, who throws to first. High stretch by Moss. He came off the base. And Mitchell reaching to start the Akron first.
11: With these tight ball games, any gift is appreciated to get guys on base.
5: Jim, you mentioned the three straight one-run games between these two teams. The Curve have scored first in all three of them. Jason Churio, switch hitter, up from the left side, hitting at 279, six home runs, 28 runs batted in, wearing an Akron uniform. The pitch down low to the Guardians' number five prospect, ball one. Stumbo, the righty, fastball, slider, curveball, and changeup. He has lost his last four starts and five of his last six since he picked up his only win on June 10th against Chesapeake. Pick off to first. Back with a dive is Mitchell. Outfield shades to left against Churio. One hit in the series was a huge one. The pitch, strike called, inside edge, the fastball at 91, a ball and a strike on Churio. He hit a two-out, bottom of the ninth, game-tying two-run pinch-hit homer on Wednesday night. That was part of the Rubber Ducks forcing extra innings and winning that game in walk-off fashion. The 1-1 missed outside, two balls and a strike. By the way, they charged an error to Delgado, the shortstop, allowing Mitchell to reach to start the game. 2-1. Chopper to the right side. King, the second baseman, gloves to second for one. Delgado's relay to first in time. Makes up for the error as they turn the double play. 4-6-3 for the first two outs of the bottom of the first. Defensively for the Curve tonight, Titus Dimitru in left field. Lonnie White Jr. in center. Will Taylor plays right. Murph Gray at third. K. Keener Delgado at short, Matt King at second, Callan Moss at first, and newly called up from high A, Pirates number 7 prospect Easton Carmichael is catching righty Peyton Stumbo. First pitch, Nolan Schubart takes upstairs, ball one.
11: Nice numbers for Carmichael at Greensboro before coming up.
5: Hitting
11: he will help them.
5: Yes, offensively hitting over 300 with 16 homers. The pitch, Schubart watches low and away. Two balls, no strikes. Carmichael, behind the plate tonight, was a third-round pick out of the University of Oklahoma last year. Same round the Guardians drafted Schubart. The pitch, strike called, curve, outside edge. And Schubart out of Oklahoma State. Now the pitch upstairs. Three balls, one strike to Berg. And or to Schubart. Now, I was going to mention Derek Berg, the catcher we saw the last three nights for the curve. He was promoted to AAA Indianapolis, was having a strong offensive campaign. 3-1. Outside ball four to Schubart, and he draws a walk. And for Nolan Schubart, that extends what is a 49-game on-base streak, the longest active in the minor leagues and the fourth longest overall this season. So a two-out base runner for Akron and a scoreless bottom of the first. Bennett Thompson now, right-handed hitting catcher. Average at an even 200 since joining the Ducks about a month ago. The pitch called strike, fastball from Peyton Stumbo, 0-1. Thompson, though, with two homers, 10 runs batted in for the Ducks. Stumbo's 0-1. Line drive, base hit to left field for Thompson. Hard hit ball. Schubart just moves up to second base. And Thompson, we've seen on the hits he's had here, those hard line drives off the bat. Now first and second with two gone.
11: He goes to get that low cutter that time and just smoked that ball to left.
5: That puts a runner in scoring position for right-handed hitter Dean Curley. A shortstop, Guardians number 11 prospect, second round pick out of Tennessee last year. 22 years old, stands 6'4", 230 pounds in that right-handed batter's box. He is third in all of full season minor league baseball in on-base percentage, .446. The pitch. Curve in for a strike, it's 0-1. Curley still looking for that first double-A home run, but he's driven in two runs so far. Schubart at second, Thompson at first. Curley watches. Called strike two. Fastball that time from Stumbo.
11: You know, Dean, a good eye at the plate. 84 walks with the captains, which is extremely high at any level at this point of the season.
5: And he leads all of minor league baseball in total walks this year with 86. The 0-2. Strike three called. Outside edge. Fastball from Stumbo gets Curley. That ends the bottom of the first with no score. Rubber Ducks Baseball presented by 717 Credit Union and on Rock Entertainment Sports Network.
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5: Top of the second inning at the home of the Rubber Ducks. Playing tonight is the Akron Creamstick Donuts against the Altoona Curve. No score. Lefty Rafe Schlesinger against Pirates number 3 prospect Murph Gray. He drives one to center. Jason Churio right there, drifting back a few steps, makes the catch. One pitch, one out in the top of the second.
11: Murph had that big double yesterday, Marco. I'm sorry, that really won the ball game for them, basically, with two outs and nobody on to end up scoring the winning run in the game.
5: And Gray then, with two outs, scored on the base hit by the man coming up, Lonnie White Jr., and he has been a Rubber Duck killer so far this week. Pitch missed inside, one ball and no strikes. 7 hits already. And finished a triple shy of the cycle here Wednesday, 1-0. Swing and a miss on a fastball, 1-1. White already with 6 runs batted in this week. 1-1. Down low, 2 balls and a strike.
11: White 4-23 since the All-Star break.
5: Lonnie White Jr., competitive balance B round pick back in 2021. The pitch upstairs, 3 balls and a strike. Now ranked as the Pirates' number 30 prospect by MLB Pipeline. Still just 23 years old. He was drafted out of Malvern Prep in Pennsylvania. The pitch inside, the slider, ball 4 from Schlesinger, a 1-out walk. Scoreless game, top of the second. Union Home Mortgage welcomes you home to 717 Credit Union Park, presenting all Rubber Ducks home games this season. Ducks are home tomorrow at 7:05 and Sunday at 1:05 to finish out this homestand with the Altoona Curve. And here is Easton Carmichael, grounding one left side, past the diving third baseman Mooney, off his glove into left field. A base hit for the number 7 Pirates prospect in his first Double-A plate appearance.
11: Well, Carmichael, 16 homers, drove in 63 runs at Greensboro in 74 games. July hit 324. They like him. As well they should. Catcher that can hit.
5: So he's at first and Lonnie White Jr. at second for Will Taylor. Right-handed hitting right fielder. 2 on, 1 out. No score. Top of the second. The pitch high and wide. Fastball from Schlesinger. Ball 1. Outfield shading to right against Taylor, who's hitting 231 with 4 homers, 29 runs batted in. The pitch, bunt pushed first base side, fielded by the first baseman Collado, who steps on the bag at first, retiring Taylor. The runners advance, but now there are 2 outs.
11: Well, I would think bunting for a base hit, but they gave him a sacrifice, but I don't know. With 1 out, you're bunting for a hit.
5: Yeah, trying to surprise the defense there was Taylor. And here is the number 9 hitter, Matt King, with runners at second and third. 2 down, no score, top of the second. Set by Schlesinger in the pitch. Inside, change up for ball 1. Outfield again plays him to hit the other way. 1-0. Up and inside, the fastball, 2 balls, no strikes to Matt King.
11: Matt King, his last 14 games, batting 327, driven in 8 runs in that period.
5: The 2-0. Chopper, first base line, foul. 2 balls, 1 strike on King. This inning brought to you by Summa Health, and we thank them for their partnership on Rubber Ducks broadcasts again this season, along with presenting Wellness Wednesdays with 640 WHLO. 2 balls, 1 strike from Schlesinger. He deals, swing and a miss, fastball 94 from the lefty, 2 balls and 2 strikes. Schlesinger coming up from High A Lake County, second week of June, making his 8th Double-A start, 1-3, a 6.98 ERA.
9: But again, coming off a five-inning, one-run victory against Binghamton. The 2-2. Chopper slowly hit to short, gloving it curly on the run, throws to first, retiring King and ending the Altoona second inning. Still scoreless after an inning and a half. Rubber Ducks Baseball presented by 717 Credit Union and on Rock Entertainment Sports Network.
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19: 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I'm Dugan Arnett, an investigative reporter with the Boston Globe Spotlight Team. 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
9: Bottom of the second, no score, Akron and Altoona from downtown in the Rubber City. Cream Stick Donuts, the identity for the Rubber Ducks tonight. Aaron Walton, Mike Coyado, Alex Mooney, 6-7-8 due up. This inning against right-hander Peyton Stumbo. Worked out of first and second with two down in the first. The pitch, Walton pops one up to shallow left field. Gray and Delgado going out. The shortstop, Delgado, puts it away. One gone in the bottom of the second. And here is a welcome sign. The return off the injured list of Mike Coyado. He had the left knee sprain that he suffered non-contact while swinging in the batter's box a couple of weeks ago on the last homestand, and now he is back and playing first base tonight. Switch hitter, bats left-handed. The righty Stumbo deals. Strike one called, fastball 91.
11: You're back on July 8th. He finished the at-bat in extreme pain when he finally made the out.
9: 0-1 from Stumbo. Called strike curve on the outside edge, 0-2. Coyado, new to the Rubber Ducks. As in the second half, Coyado, 23 years old, from Santiago in the Dominican Republic. 0-2 from Stumbo. Popped up shallow center field. White is coming in, and the center fielder puts it away for the second out. The injury report brought to you by the attorneys at Parentonitis and Nolan, your all-star legal team with a reputation for results. Of course, the activation of Coyado today, that leaves infielder Luke Hill with a right oblique strain and outfielder Jake Fox with a left finger fracture still on the injured list, along with righty Magnus Ellerts, a right shoulder strain, and right-handed pitcher Cal Steven, who is done for the year with the elbow surgery. Two down, bases empty. Alex Mooney, the pitch. Taken inside, ball one, a curve to Mooney. His bat has woken up, four-game hitting streak, 8-for-14 in that span, four hits already in this series. 1-0 from Stumbo.
5: High chopper left side, deep in the hole, it's short. Delgado gloves, bounces a throw to first, not in time. Mooney beats it out. He's got a five-game hitting streak with that infield two-out single.
11: He just runs too well. Not much more Delgado could do. Even a perfect throw does not get Alex.
5: That's the second Rubber Ducks hit of the night. Mooney aborted first, and here is Christian Knapcheck, left-handed hitting second baseman. Knapcheck, two hits in the series. And played a big role without a hit, though, the final two innings of Wednesday. The first pitch inside, ball one. He had the two-out walk that started a three-run rally to tie the game in the ninth, and then had the sacrifice that preceded the winning squeeze bunt by Alex Mooney in the 10th. A pitch, ground ball over to first. Moss has it. Steps on the bag, ending the home first inning, or home the second inning. We go to the third with no score. 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
5: Top of the third, no score. Akron Rubber Ducks and Altoona Kerr from downtown Akron. Kaner Delgado, Jesus Castillo, and Titus Dimitru are due up against the left-hander Rafe Schlesinger, the top of the curve order. Delgado grounded out to second his first time. Schlesinger deals. It's the top of the zone with a slider, strike one. Delgado picked up in a trade with the Yankees 2 years ago. Takes outside, a ball and a strike. Switch hitter, fairly even numbers average-wise from both sides as he pops one up down the left field line, giving chase Curley and Mooney, and it's into Sarah Auto Park foul territory. A ball and two strikes to Delgado. Pirates picked him up in the trade with the Yankees for JT Brubaker. Now Delgado requests time and steps out. Delgado homering here on Wednesday night. The 1-2. Chopper past the mound. Second baseman, Knapcheck gloves, throws to first. Delgado retired. One gone, top of the third. 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Scoreless game, top of the third. One down, the base is empty. Jesus Castillo bats the pitch. Chopper foul into the Akron dugout, third base side. One strike on Castillo. He's the DH tonight, as he was returned to the club from AAA Indianapolis yesterday. With the curve hitting 305, two home runs, 14 runs batted in 27 games. Schlesinger kicks and offers 0-1. Ground ball right to third, sliding, spinning stop by Mooney, back to his feet, throws across on the mark to first. Castillo retired, two away.
11: Makes that play look easy. Great range at third and short, and has that great arm as well.
9: foot, glove, and arm work there for Alex Mooney at the hot corner. And a smooth defensive play. Two down. Here's Titus Dimitru taking inside. The slider went back foot from Schlesinger, 1-0. Akron and Altoona scoreless in the top of the third. Schlesinger deals. Fly ball to center field. Churio charging, slides, and makes the catch. 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And that ends a 1-2-3 top of the third for Rafe Schlesinger. 2.5 complete, no score. 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
9: Bottom of the third, Akron and Altoona scoreless from 717 Credit Union Park. Top of the order for the Rubber Ducks. Nick Mitchell, Jason Churio, and Nolan Schubart are due up in the bottom of the third. Mitchell reached on an error by the shortstop Kaner Delgado in the first. Left-handed batter, the righty Stumbo kicks and deals. Check swing. Too far, though, on the swing from Mitchell. That's strike one, says Jalen Goodman, the crew chief and home plate umpire. The 0-1 from Stumbo. Mitchell grounds it through his legs over the mound. The shortstop Delgado bobbles and can't handle it. So Mitchell aboard for a second straight at bat in which he hits a grounder to Delgado, and there's a misplay.
11: That first bobble cost Delgado all.

0: Gurriel. Mitchell leading from first. Stumbo ready. The 2-1. Churio fouls back. 2 balls and 2 strikes.
1: Just a rough 2-year stretch for Stumbo right now. He was 1-6 a year ago. That 1-9 mark now. But he's young. Only 24.
0: He's had a tough stretch here the last 4 outings. 17 runs against him and 4 losses. A pickoff to first. Back is Mitchell with a dive.
1: He was a shortstop growing up. Became a full-time pitcher his sophomore year at Nevada.
0: The 2-2. Churio fouls back again. Still 2 balls, 2 strikes. Mitchell at first. His ground ball ruled an infield hit a moment ago. It's the 3rd Akron hit, all singles so far. Stumbo ready. The 2-2. Swing and a miss. Tied up Churio high and tight with a fastball. 2nd strikeout for Stumbo. 1 gone. Top of the 3rd. No score, Akron and Altoona. Now Nolan Schubart, the 3-hole hitter for the Ducks. Drew a walk his first time up. Schubart in the series, 3 hits, 5 walks drawn already. First pitch. Strike called outside lower corner. No balls and a strike. He began this 49-game on-base streak back on May 17th with High Lake County, the 0-1. Missed outside. 1 ball and 1 strike. Hit 20 home runs with the Captains. He has 1 so far with the Ducks. Leads the Guardians minor league system in long balls. 1-1. Ground ball foul, first base side. 1 ball, 2 strikes. Promoted at the All-Star break. Joined the Rubber Ducks for the 3-game set in Binghamton. And now his first homestand in Double A. He also led the Midwest League in homers, was 2nd in runs batted in at the time of his promotion. 20 homers, 69 runs batted in for Schubart. 1-2. Ground ball right to first. Moss had it kicked to the grass, fielded by Stumbo, who runs ahead of Schubart, steps on the bag and retires him, moving Mitchell up to 2nd base. But what an awkward-looking play that was.
1: And really smart by the pitcher, Stumbo. If he turns around, he gets bowled over by the oncoming Schubart. And Nolan's a big guy. Smart play just to run to the bag and win the race. If he turns, he gets run over running on that line.
0: Now a runner at 2nd with 2 down. Bennett Thompson takes inside. Ball 1. The curve from the righty, Stumbo. No score. Ducks and curve, who have played scoreless baseball for now 10 of the last 11 innings. The 1-0. Chopper foul, third base side. 1 ball and 1 strike. There's only been 1 run scored over the last 11 and a half innings between these two teams, after they scored 8 combined runs in the final inning and a half of Wednesday's 7-6, 10-inning Akron win. Mitchell leading from 2nd. Stumbo deals. Thompson pops it up. Shallow right field. King going out the 2nd baseman. He's camped under it. Makes the catch. Ending the bottom of the 3rd. Ducks with another hit. Another man left. And after 3, no score. Rubber Ducks baseball presented by 717 Credit Union and on Rock Entertainment Sports Network.
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7: In the top of the fourth, and hello baseball fans everywhere. Jim Clark and Marco Lanabe on this Thursday night. Rick Winstead back on the radio side. Nathan Grella, his great team for the TV side with Rock Entertainment. No score in the ballgame. Moss, Gray, and White, like a legal team right there, will stand in for the curve. Line to left. It's a foul ball off the bat of Murph. Make that Callan Moss. Moss, a strikeout victim back in the first inning tonight. 3-for-13 series, number 28 prospect for the Buccos. Out of St. Leo, came in a trade from Kansas City. The 0-1, swinging a foul back on the changeup that time from Rafe. Schlesinger at 37 pitches tonight. A solid outing, winning against the Rumble Ponies in New York on Saturday. He fans 7 in that game, then misses inside for a ball. A delightful night, big crowd. Fireworks after the ball game. Here's the 1-2, swinging a drive to right, deep track, and she is gone. Home run Moss. That's number 5 in the Ponies. Not the Ponies, the curve for the fourth consecutive game. Score first. A 1-0 lead in the top of the fourth inning. His 43rd RBI. And going the other way, Callan Moss. It's been a home run hitting team the entire year. Here's Murph Gray. Gray had 2-for-10 series, a homer with a double. Gray stocked that grand slam in the first inning on Tuesday. Looks at a changeup strike on the inside corner. Now Gray's had a big year. Swing and a miss. Good slider that time. Boy, on the year in 87 ball games in his three stops, 26 homers and 75 RBI, 107 hits. Here's the 0-2. Upstairs, lays off. Same two teams tomorrow night. Missed inside for a ball. Two and two. Schlesinger deals. Swing and a miss. He got him on a slider. That's the second strikeout tonight for the Rubber Duck left-hander. Here's Lonnie White. White walked in the second. Has had a big series. Three homers in the series. He's driven in six. Batting 275, 12 homers. Swing, ground ball, third base. Mooney, the glove and the throw. And did he pull him off? Did not. Good stretch by Collado for the out. And 2 men are gone. White can run. Mike Stain with that throw by Alex. Here's Easton Carmichael, the catcher, just called up to